0: Caleb Schmoe and his bandmates out of Columbus, Ohio, Free. 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If you listen to the words of the song, you can catch that gist if you've been in the business a while. 3 Days Grace, Foo Fighters, we rock with them this Saturday evening coming up.
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0: very strong female lead singers, Ava Marie and Maria Brink. Marie, of course, from In This Moment. Ava Marie with the band Ava Under Fire, girl and boys out of Detroit. And they hooked up with In This Moment's Maria Brink on that one. Title cut from the album Villainous. Two leading female vocal singers. Man, that is a kick-ass song. It's Lester. Thank you for rocking out this fine Saturday night. Three doors down for Anthony, checking in on the Facebook Messenger. Said he needed to go back in time to feel some 7 Mary 3 American Standard album music. And I said, okay, sure. Plus some Daughtry and From Ashes to New moments away.
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1: That is the title cut of the song, Die for You, From Ashes to New. Daughtry, it's not over before that. It is Lester. Thank you so much for rocking out this final Saturday of July 2026. Yeah, next Saturday we flip the calendar to the 1st of August. September, October, November, December. Yeah, the year's flying by. And we're flying through this Saturday night with another set of Crank It Up Rock featuring Disturbed as Damon Draymond sings about how he's not going to succumb to the pressures of the industry like his friends did. Plus the Cold Hard Bitch and the Eye of the Storm, Jet and FFDP coming up.
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1: Wishing the guy singing on that song, little early birthday wishes. Papa Roach, See You in Hell from that Netflix series. Papa Roach's Jacoby Shaddix. Birthday coming up on Tuesday. He hits the big 5-0. Yeah, Jacoby Shaddix is 50. Coming up on Tuesday. Coming up in moments, we rock your Saturday night with some POD, Linkin Park, and we'll have a Zach Attack as well.
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1: Engines of Demolition. That's the name of the new album from Black Label Society. Zach Wilde and the crew, of course. Zach, longtime Ozzy protege. Loved playing with Ozzy. And sounds good with that new song, Name in Blood. How's this for rockers that just make you go, oh yeah, gotta crank that up? Rob Zombie, Marilyn Manson. You'll hear them coming up in just seconds. Thanks for hanging out with us.
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1: Mary Beth checking in tonight. Been putting in a full day at the salon. Needed to hear some Alien Ant Farm to get her in the mood to go out and do some partying with her girlfriends tonight. Glad to get the Smooth Criminal on for you, girl. And you have yourself a safe, wonderful evening. And while you're out there rocking in moments, I will serve up for you My Way from Soundgarden. And if you haven't heard Darkness Settles In from Five Finger Death Punch, we'll roll that as well.
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9: Across the country right now, at this very moment, there are probably arguments taking place about who's doing more of the housework, the homework, the shuttling of kids from this activity to that. It's true. By and large, women do more of this than men. But doesn't have to be that way. And if you and your spouse can level that playing field, it's going to make both of you and your kids happier. Psychologist Yelena Kecmanovic says this might be how you get there. As hard as it might be at first, try to think of your partner like a teammate, not an adversary. Learn how to do some of the chores your partner does to get a better understanding of how much effort something takes. And finally, take the time to acknowledge what the other person is doing. And every now and then, even express your appreciation. That'll go a long way. I'm Dr. Sanjay Gupta, helping you live a better life.
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0: Anthrax doing Sabbath, Bloody Sabbath. My name is Full Metal Jackie. We are here celebrating the life and legacy of Ozzy Osbourne. We're going to take a quick break, but when we come back, it's going to be one of my favorite parts of tonight's show. Bands that helped make Ozfest legendary, paying tribute to the band that inspired them with their own Black Sabbath covers. Don't go too far.
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0: That was Pantera with their take on Hole in the Sky. Before that, Megadeth covering Paranoid. It's Full Metal Jackie. We are celebrating the life and legacy of Ozzy Osbourne tonight. And one of the things that made Ozzy so unique wasn't just the music he created. Through Ozfest, he and Sharon gave so many bands a stage to reach a whole new audience. And for a lot of fans, including myself, Ozfest wasn't just another concert. It was where you discovered your next favorite band. So that's part of what tonight is all about. We're celebrating Ozzy's incredible catalog, hearing the artists he inspired pay tribute through these great cover songs, and remembering just how far his influence reached. We're going to take a quick break. When we come back, another Ozfest favorite keeps the celebration going as Overkill takes on the Black Sabbath classic Never Say Die.
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0: Ozzy Osbourne with Tonight. It's Full Metal Jacket. And when you think about the people who knew Ozzy best, it is impossible not to think of Zakk Wylde. For decades, he wasn't just Ozzy's guitarist. He was a friend, a bandmate, and someone who shared countless moments with him on and off the stage. Zakk has been a guest on my show many times over the years, so I thought this would be the perfect opportunity to dip back into the archives to a recent visit with Zakk. So here he is talking about Ozzy. It's Full Metal Jacket. Zakk Wylde on the show with us, and we were just talking about Ozzy Osbourne. And Zakk, those of us who've interacted with him in person have seen it, and fans have experienced some moments through the reality shows. Ozzy truly did have a humbleness and appreciation for the fans who helped put him where he was. In all your years with Ozzy, do you have a favorite moment that shows his humanity and love for the fans?
1: Well, just even that last show, truly, like, I mean, he just loved it playing. I mean, it's because he was, instead of just going, well, you know what? I mean, it's just like, I did it already. You know, I mean, it's just like, just enjoy your life and whatever. He was just like, no, I love doing it. So we're going to do this show. And I was just like, wow. I mean, like, he willed himself to do that last gig. But he was always cool to everybody. I mean, I always tell everybody, I mean, he had basically all the best qualities you would want in somebody. You know, just his kindness, his compassion, and his resilience and his toughness, man. I mean, it was like truly like unbelievable. But I mean, because there'd be certain times in shows where if his voice was banged up, I was like, you know, sending out prayers to John Paul II and Mother Teresa to get him through this thing and to the big guy. But and it was just like he'd always pull through. There was never any quit in him. So, and, you know, it's like I said, you know, like those are like some of the best qualities you want in a person. And he had them all. So, yeah, he was the best, man, for sure, without a doubt.
0: And staying with Zakk, here's his tribute to the band that started it all. Zakk Sabbath with Fairies Wear Boots.

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0: Fozzy with Mama, I'm Coming Home. Before that, Children of Bodom took on Shot in the Dark. And Zach Sabbath, of course, with Fairies Wear Boots. And Zach mentioned Back to the Beginning. And I don't think any of us who watched that show will ever forget it. Seeing Ozzy taking the stage one last time and performing Mama, I'm Coming Home, it was one of those rare moments where the entire metal community seemed to stop and experience the same emotions together. Fans around the world knew they were witnessing the final live performance of a true icon, and it was such a beautiful reminder of just how much he meant to so many people. It's Full Metal Jackie. We're going to take a quick break, but when we come back, the celebration continues with more from Ozzy, more Black Sabbath, and more artists paying tribute to the music that helped shape heavy metal. Don't go too far.
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0: That was Black Sabbath with NIB. Before that, Typo Negative paying tribute with their version of Black Sabbath. Peter Steele never made a secret of his love for Black Sabbath. You can hear that influence all over Typo Negative's music, and recording Black Sabbath felt less like a cover and more like a thank you to one of his favorite bands. And NIB, of course, one of those songs that reminds you why Sabbath's debut album was so groundbreaking. From Geezer Butler's unforgettable bass intro to Tony Iommi's signature riff, it's a song that helped establish the sound and attitude that would inspire generations of metal bands. I'm Full Metal Jackie. Tonight, we're tracing Ozzy's incredible legacy through the songs he created, the artists he inspired, and the stories behind one of the most influential careers in rock history. We've still got plenty more to come, including more from Ozzy, more Black Sabbath, and more great tributes from the bands that grew up on their music.
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0: It's Full Metal Jackie, and we are celebrating the life and music of Ozzy Osbourne tonight, 1 year after his passing, and I wanted to share a memory from one of the people who knew him best. When Rob Halford was on the show, I asked him not just

0: He was an extraordinary man, and I think that opportunity that he had through Sharon and working with the Osbournes, which was the first ever reality TV show, he became our friend. You may not have ever met Ozzy, but you knew him as a Family Guy, and you knew him as being like, he's like us, you know. There's Ozzy on stage, but look at him at home. And I think that's what drew him even further into us, with our love for Ozzy Osbourne and everything that he's left us with.
1: Rob Halford remembering his friend Ozzy Osbourne. And that friendship also led to this special recording released to benefit the Glenn Tipton Parkinson's Foundation and Cure Parkinson's. It brought together two of heavy metal's great voices for one unforgettable take on a Black Sabbath classic. Here's Judas Priest and Ozzy Osbourne with War Pigs on Full Metal Jackie Radio.

0: Judas Priest and Ozzy Osbourne doing the charity version of War Pigs. It's Full Metal Jackie. We're going to take a quick break. And when we come back, one unforgettable moment from the Back to the Beginning show as we continue celebrating the life and legacy of Ozzy Osbourne.
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0: 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I'm going to leave you off with one of the more powerful moments from the Back to the Beginning show. This song brought the crowd to its feet and captured everything that made the day so special. Respect, gratitude, and of course, a whole lot of love for Ozzy. Thanks for listening. This is Youngblood with Changes. See ya.

I'm gone!

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Eye of the Storm. Latest from Five Finger Death Punch. Yeah, they're on the road this year. Check them out. Amazing live. What's happening? Johnny Rock on the weekend and Godsmack.

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0: 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Well, I'm not free, but I've been known to come cheap. 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

0: good old Marilyn Manson. Still shocking at 94 years old. No, that's exit wound. What's happening, Johnny Rock, on the weekend? 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
1: 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And I want to set the record straight. I am not an attorney. I've never wanted to be an attorney. 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

0: actually an overpayment, right? We just know that based on the paperwork, they got told that they were paid too much money. The federal government authorized states to forgive a lot of those overpayments. States have to opt into that. And so we pushed New Mexico to take as full advantage of that.
1: Why wouldn't they want to take advantage of it?
0: It's some work for them is one piece of it. Before our lawsuit, they were forgiving some debts. They were doing some of it, but nowhere near the amount of people who could have benefited from it. So that's why we filed the lawsuit.
1: So, and not to pinpoint New Mexico, but I guess to pinpoint New Mexico, because it was a lot of work, they just didn't want to do this? You can't really say that. Or yeah, well, okay.
0: I mean, I don't know why the department
1: didn't. Okay, Stephanie, just nod to me, okay?
0: Yeah, I don't know why they didn't do it. They did implement it some, but not as much as they could have. And that's why we felt like we had to file the laws to get
1: And when did you file this lawsuit?
0: It was in January 2023. So at that point, you know, the pandemic benefits were over. And we had been urging New Mexico, along with community groups that we work with, we had been urging the Department of Workforce Solutions to forgive to the full extent the federal government would allow them to. But despite that, the department wasn't fully implementing this federal forgiveness program. And so that's why we filed the lawsuit finally in January.
1: So who at the, I don't want to point fingers, but you don't have to point fingers, but is it just the workforce investment or does it go higher than that? Who want to not do, get these funds that they're eligible for or at?
0: As far as I know, it was just the New Mexico Department of Workforce Solution making these decisions. And I should correct, it was in March 2023 that we filed the lawsuit, not January, like I said. But a lot of the attention in the unemployment program was fraud by like organized crime. I think that was a priority for the state, was to try to make sure they were cracking down on fraud.
1: Wait a second, fraud was this particular program or fraud in general with their organization?
0: Oh, fraud. During the pandemic, a lot of money was going through the unemployment program and a lot of states suffered with a bunch of benefits being received fraudulently, but like by organized criminal gangs.
1: Wow. How much did any of that occur? Well, probably did occur here.
0: Yeah, I don't know. And that's just speculation about what maybe was a priority for the department. The department, you know, like I was saying, they did waive some forgiveness for some people. So I don't think it's so much that this was something they opposed. It just wasn't enough of a priority until we got them to institute these changes because of the lawsuit.
1: So how many people were impacted by this that had grievances about that they shouldn't pay? How many people of those are we talking about?
0: So 60,000 people about are eligible for some of this forgiveness or refunds of money that was already collected back from them.
1: Okay, so some people gave back money that they shouldn't have.
0: Yeah, some people. So if you were told by the department that you had an overpayment and you needed to pay it back, some people paid it back. Like they sold their car, they drained their savings, they borrowed from friends and family. People were often really intimidated and scared by the collection notices they were receiving from the Department of Workforce Solutions and took extreme steps to pay that money back. Money they couldn't afford to pay back.
1: What are we talking about? Like 3,000, 4,000, 12,000? What are we talking about?
0: It varies, but it was often like $10,000 to $20,000. Oh, I mean, I talked to people routinely who that's the amount that they were facing, having to pay back.
1: But so, now these people could conceivably, in a perfect world, could get that money back.
0: Yes. Okay. Yeah, that's why we're trying to get the word out.
1: We have to preface that in a perfect world.
0: Yeah, so that's why we're trying to get the information out to people, because so many people did pay some of it back and might be able to get it refunded to them, but only if they apply for it, only if they take a step.
1: Yeah, I want to back up a little bit. We said it got unemployment. We're talking about people where they put on leave by their jobs during COVID. And so they weren't necessarily

0: fired. They were just people that put on leaves, and then those employers expected that unemployment would help sustain them until they could bring them back. Is that what it was?
1: Yeah, a lot of businesses shut down, even temporarily. Yeah. And so people had no source of income, a lot of folks, unless they applied for unemployment. If you're fired for cause, like you hit a customer working at McDonald's and you're fired.
0: And that could be if you didn't get those fries right, you know, it really could happen.
1: That person is not eligible for unemployment. So it's not those folks. It's people who lost their job through, you know,
0: because of COVID.
1: Not because they did anything wrong, but because of COVID.
0: So these 60,000, and those include the people that paid back money because they were told they were overpaid, right? So of that 60,000 people, how much money are we talking about?
1: So the department has already refunded over $17 million to people. And there's more available if more people apply.
0: How much more we need? Well, right now, if today was the deadline, how much money would we be talking about?
1: I don't know. We estimate about $200 million in forgiveness and refunds. We don't know a breakdown of how much of that would actually be money in people's pockets, but the forgiveness of the debt is saving people
0: money
1: from the future. So we estimate about $200 million in forgiveness and refunds is available to people.
0: That's amazing. And you have this 200,000 that they could possibly get or possibly come to them. We've only given out 17 million. That's not very much. I mean, it is a lot, but it's not much. How long? And here you say you can have a deadline of forgiveness or being repaid, but you still have like another year left. Less than a year.
1: People should apply before February 21st.
0: And that's just next year.
1: It's coming up.
0: Yeah. And so you have until that time. And do they just come to your office if there are, you have a list of people, or do you have a list of people that they're coming for?
1: We don't have a list. And so what people have to do is they have to contact the department directly to find out if they're eligible.
0: Uh-huh.
1: So people who think they might, you know, people who got unemployment during the pandemic should contact the Department of Workforce Solutions and find out for sure if they have an overpayment from the pandemic, and if they do, apply for a waiver of that overpayment.
0: So they wouldn't have to. Are some of these people now paying on that?
1: Some people are still paying. They're still getting notices telling them to pay. The Department of Workforce Solutions also will intercept people's tax refunds. So even people who are maybe ignoring the notices because they can't afford to pay it back, if they're expecting a tax refund, they may not get their tax refund.
0: How many happened this year with that? Were there a lot that happened this year?
1: I don't know.
0: You don't know. Now, if once they file all of this, then they don't have to repay anything. They can just stop and wait until this is resolved.
1: Once they apply, then they
0: get approved.
1: Be told, how much is forgiven and if they're entitled to a refund. Not everybody who's eligible will get everything forgiven because of that divide I talked about between state benefits and federal benefits. The department can only forgive the federal part.
0: They can't forgive the state.
1: Can't forgive the state. It's a problem in our state law. It prohibits forgiveness of state benefits, even when it's the department's fault. So that's just a separate problem for another day.
0: That's another show.
1: Exactly.
0: But let me ask you this. So can the state go back and ask for those state dollars back?
1: The state can still ask for those state dollars back. So for some people, they'll see a dramatic reduction in their overpayment, but they may not see all of it forgiven.
0: So let's just say you got $1,000 a month for those 3 years, that would be $36,000. So you could still be liable for those $36,000 that were state money.
1: Yeah, if that was all state money, that's true.
0: You would get that.
1: Mm-hmm.
0: And then so that has nothing to do if you got the extra bump from the feds. You'd still be liable for that 36. And that is going to have to be paid from them no matter what happens with your lawsuit.
1: Absolutely.
0: So as soon as they file and they get approved, then they're not really, they're not liable. They're in a kind of a holding pen on the Fed's money.
1: That's right. So if people apply for a waiver and they're approved, any part of their overpayment that's federal from the pandemic will be forgiven and they won't have to pay it back. For a lot of people, that's like at least a 2/3 reduction.
0: But wait a second. So your lawsuit is already coming. I mean, they're already being forgiven, then they're fine, right? So what you're trying to do here is get more people to come and realize that they could be getting money. So you're not really going to go to court. It's not like a class action suit. You're not really going to do that.
1: Well, so we filed a class action suit and the Department of Workforce Solutions agreed to implement these forgiveness programs and this waiver program. So what we're doing now is trying to get people to apply because a lot of people have to apply to benefit from the forgiveness. And if people run into any problems trying to get forgiveness, or if they have any questions,
0: they come to you
1: about what the department is telling them, they can come to us and we can find more information. We can assert their rights if we think they're being wrongly denied.
0: Now, I think you said here somewhere that there were like just 30,000 people have filed for this. So about a little over half of the people who are affected by this have only come to you.
1: We think about 30,000 people are still out there who haven't applied yet and who could benefit but haven't applied yet.
0: And I don't even know if you can answer this question. You don't know if that's basically in Albuquerque or if it's in Las Cruces. Do you know any of that?
1: We do know. So it's distributed across the state. It follows the population of New Mexico. So there's a ton of people in Albuquerque, a lot of people in Las Cruces, people in Rio Rancho, but there's also people in like every town across the state.
0: So Zuni may have some people.
1: Absolutely. I've talked to people in Shiprock.
0: Shiprock,
1: so Farmington,
0: Clayton,
1: Roswell, Hobbs, yes, there are people all over who could benefit from this.
0: But the majority of them, just like the population falls, majority of them are going to be here in Albuquerque. That's just really interesting. And they're not going to be relieved of the state. They're going to have to pay the state back too.
1: They still have to pay the state back. Not everybody got some state benefits. Some people will get total forgiveness because all their money was federal. And it's just because there were some programs that were an extra bump on regular state benefits. There were other programs that were including whole new groups of workers that weren't eligible for state
0: benefits.
1: Let
0: me ask you this. So if you got state money and your business was legitimately closed during COVID, why wouldn't they get money back? I mean, if it was legit, I mean, if they're in this 60,000 pool, and I don't know, maybe they're not. Are these 60,000 people questionable that they should have even gotten the benefits?
1: We don't know enough about their cases to question that they got the benefits rightly or wrongly. What we know is that these people were told by the department, you shouldn't have gotten these benefits. But that determination...
0: Who's been this? And Workforce Investment is making that determination.
1: Yes, and it's based on things like sending out a notice to someone telling them, call us to give us a piece of information. And the person could never get through to the department.
0: That doesn't seem fair to me, but life isn't fair. But anyway, so that's all it's just really fascinating that this is going on. What is the success rate? Do you know, I'm sure you're following other states to see how this is going. Are they all kind of in the same predicament you are?
1: I don't know enough about what's going on in other states. Not every state implemented this. So it was up to New Mexico to decide whether to implement this forgiveness program. So not every state did it. So they partly did it because of the lawsuit, but, not every state has the benefit of these kinds of programs.
0: So are there any other lawsuits? I mean, other states that are doing this lawsuit?
1: There are other states that are forgiving these types of benefits, but often it didn't require a lawsuit to do it.
0: And stuff like this. Interesting. This is all so interesting. We need to have you. We have a few more minutes left, but you need to come back and tell us where you go and what's going to happen this, especially next February, just to kind of see where this all ends up. How many suits like this does a New Mexico Center have going on? Like that. Oh, come on. I know. And Sierra's sitting here so quietly. And you have like 10 or 15 of them or just... You don't really know. That's okay.
1: Yeah, I don't know. We have a handful.
0: You have a handful. Uh-huh. And who funds you?
1: So we receive funding largely from foundations who want to support community advocacy and community engagement and policies that support working families. We also
0: Go to Santa Fe and lobby for bills up there?
1: We do. Yes, quite a bit.
0: That's one of the biggest ways you have impact is that way.
1: We are able to support community members in pushing for policies that will improve their lives. And
0: do you have off the top of your head what you did last session so people get an idea? So, okay, you're going to have to speak up. You can just move in there just so people will kind of know. Well, just tell me and I can repeat it. What kind of lawsuits? What kind of policy law did you, affordable health care is one of the ones you did up there.
1: Mm-hmm.
0: Good education. So you're doing these general overarching policies mm-hmm. that'll help families.
2: And a lot of work around protecting manufactured homes.
0: Homes in your I was just watching something on the news last night about people that are living in affordable homes and now some people won't let you put your affordable home if it was made before a certain date.
1: Mm-hmm.
0: I thought that was really interesting. So those are the kind of issues mm-hmm. that you would talk about.
1: Yeah, we talk about, you know, the basic necessities and rights that New Mexicans should have. So access to healthcare, affordable housing, good education for your children. Those are the issues that we focus on, along with workers' rights like minimum wage and paid family and medical leave.
0: That's interesting. How long have you been around?
1: 30 years. We just had our 30th anniversary.
0: And how did it start? Who started this?
1: So during the 90s, there was yet another attack on legal aid organizations across the country. And a lot of the most powerful tools legal aids had were taken away from them. So they can't file class action lawsuits like this one. They can't lobby to the legislature to implement policies that will help low-income people. So organizations like ours were created in lots of states in order to take on that work that legal aid couldn't do anymore. So we were started by, low-income legal advocates to be able to do those things, class actions and
0: policy
1: work.
0: How big of a staff do you have? Not enough, right? Yeah. So 20 people that work there and not all of them. I mean, a lot of paralegals, lawyers and all of that.
1: Yeah, it's a lot of lawyers.
0: They tend to swarm in no matter where they are. They tend to, it's like that little, like you put that piece of melon on your table, then all of a sudden there's full of. So that's interesting. That is really interesting that you do that. Do other states have organizations like this?
1: Yeah, there's like a Western Center on Law and Poverty that's in California. So it's that, we don't necessarily work with those folks, but the same phenomenon happened in lots of states where there was a need for advocacy for low-income people in that state, and no one was able to do it. And so these organizations were formed to bring advocates and lawyers and community engagement pieces in to help make each state better.
0: Okay, now, Stephanie, we're going to give... This is your life, Stephanie. Why did you get involved in this organization?
1: I really like being able to attack a problem from with multiple tools. And so it's so special that we can talk to community members and educate them about their rights and support them in engaging with their legislators. And that we can talk to legislators directly and educate them about the problems that people face in New Mexico, and that we can file lawsuits to improve people's lives. Like, it's so special that we have the ability to use all these tools to help improve people's lives.
0: Well, you guys are doing incredible work, and it is just really, and we're out of time. Do you believe it? It goes by fast. I want to thank you, and we need to have you back to see where this all ends up and that people really do. If you want to file, they can go to your website, or what can they do?
1: Yeah, so the best thing for people to do is contact the Department of Workforce Solutions, and I can give you their phone number. It's their direct line is 877-664-6984.
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1: Absolutely.
0: So just go to your Worksource Solutions, go and apply if you think that you're eligible for this money, and do all that. I want to thank you all for being patient and getting us Sarah here was very patient as we were becoming email buddies, going back and forth. But I want to thank you. And I end my show the same way that we always do. And that's that all we can have is hope. Hope that whatever we're going to do, hope that these people get their money, hope for that. And then if nothing else, in all the end, just always rely on kindness. Just choose kindness over everything else. I want to thank you all. I want to thank you for spending part of your weekend with us. And you will be hearing, listening to us next weekend. Thank you.

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12: We've all been there, in a boring meeting, a long lecture, struggling to stay awake. No matter how hard you try, you nod off, and that is never a good look. Aside from the obvious, making sure you're getting enough sleep, there are a couple quick pick-me-ups that experts recommend before you take your seat. If you have time, you might try to squeeze in a quick nap, just a couple minutes even. That can increase your alertness. Or try to pop outside for a quick walk, get your blood and your hormones pumping, splash some cold water on your face, or grab a cup of coffee, obviously. If you're not a caffeine drinker, even just taking small sips of water throughout your meeting could be enough to keep you awake. Of course, you could also make a point to engage in the meeting. You're not likely to fall asleep while you're actually talking. I'm Dr. Sanjay Gupta, helping you live a better life.
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0: See you in hell, says Papa Roach. It's a good collab there, by the way. Pete Roach handling their biz, kicked off that tour with Story of the Year in Silverton. Had a bunch of family and friends catch the Council Bluffs show over there at Stewart Cove, Harris Casino. It was a great night. It's been smoke show hot in Nebraska. A bunch of my family are like, dude, it's like 110, man. It's crazy, but they said that night was a great show. Got some great videos of Jacoby and the boys. It was fun. How about Nickelback? Did you hear about that new record coming? Oh, yeah. Theory of a Dead Man, too.
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0: You know, I can't believe it's been a year already. It was a year this past week that we lost Ozzy. Black Label Society right there. That is name in blood. There is a Ozzy doc coming out. I don't know who's going to play Ozzy. Should be really interesting, though. I did see the I Am Rocky, the kind of like movie about Sylvester Stallone. I want to see that. That looks really freaking good, man. Finger 11, Evil Under Fire, Offspring, come out and play.
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0: go. Bull beat right there, and time will tell. We'll see what happens to Tony Romo. His mugshot's pretty crazy. Did you guys see that? Arrested in Milwaukee, the good land. Of course, if you remember Wayne's World with Alice Cooper, pretty funny. But Tony, at least he's got a smirk on his face. It's kind of one of those things, having a mugshot. It's going to be there and printed forever, so you might as well be funny with it, I guess. I don't know, but there you go. There you be. Got himself into a little bit of trouble driving while under the influence. Filter, Sleep Theory Architect.
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16: 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I don't have the patience to make chili. 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
17: The ravioli.
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1: Broken Mirror right there. It's your Architects. That is a good one, man. That jams out quite a bit. I wish I would have seen them at Linkin Park. I missed that second. What was it? They were on the first leg. I missed the second leg of it because that's when I saw them. But, dude, that would have been cool to see them live for sure. Mighty Metallica coming your way. You can always check out our concert info. It's up on our web right now. A lot of rock shows wrapping up summer as well. I can't even believe we're going to be rolling into August here in a couple weeks. Wow, about a week and some change. What are we doing, man? Saving Able. Time to get addicted on your weekend.
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actually served right there, and I will not break. 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I'm holding strong. Sometimes I need a spotter. Occasionally, I go get the rip chick that helps out a lot. Man, she is strong, man. I see her at the gym all the time. I'm like, I am not going to say hi. 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

0: go. 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Saw an interview the other day. His son has been a part of a lot of, he's actually part of every song in the new album, Ben said. Family Affair, I like that quite a bit, but that one right there, Something Wicked. He's like, Something Wicked. That's him. Awesome family adventure. Atreyu, Buck Cherry, you crazy bitch. They're out there touring. It's pretty damn cool. Josh Todd, 56, still rocking it with no shirt on. Yeah, it's crazy.
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30: Now seems as good a time as any to remind you, you don't always have to take healthy habits to the extreme. Not only are you unlikely to stick with something that's difficult, even if you can keep it up, it's probably going to be to the detriment of something else. And chances are that something else is more important. So if you're on a quest to improve your health, I promise the basics are going to take you much further. I'm talking about diet, try and be as plant-based as possible, exercise, meaning multiple rounds of cardio and strength training, and sleep. For most people, 7 to 9 hours a night. I'd like to think of these things as sort of a three-legged stool, right? If you're not doing any one of them, it's really hard to keep balanced with the others. The key here is you don't have to strive for perfection. Doing anything is going to be better than nothing. I'm Dr. Sanjay Gupta. helping you live a better life.
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0: There's a Who Right There featuring Johnny Hawkins of Nothing More. That is Lost Soul. Feel like maybe that would have been me sometimes in my life. Kind of lost there. My wife likes to remind me the way I was back in the day, my wild days. She's like, you were just chasing girls because your mom wasn't there. I'm like, no. Maybe. I don't know. Maybe think a few things back in the day. I mean, I don't know my dad. That's scary. Papa Roach, 3 days. All I know is I might be playing him on the radio. I don't know.
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11: We've all been there, in a boring meeting, a long lecture, struggling to stay awake. 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Aside from the obvious, making sure you're getting enough sleep, there are a couple quick pick-me-ups that experts recommend before you take your seat. 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That can increase your alertness. Or try to pop outside for a quick walk, get your blood and your hormones pumping, splash some cold water on your face, or grab a cup of coffee, obviously. If you're not a caffeine drinker, even just taking small sips of water throughout your meeting could be enough to keep you awake. Of course, you could also make a point to engage in the meeting. You're not likely to fall asleep while you're actually talking. I'm Dr. Sanjay Gupta, helping you live a better life.
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0: Alienation tour with those guys. Canadian Ruckus, 3 days grace, and Don't Want to Go Home Tonight. Matt, who's in that band, was in a band called My Darkest Days. I saw he's doing some side gigs with My Darkest Days, which is pretty cool. I would like to go see that. I was a big fan of their music, and then Matt left the band because why? Adam left 3 days. Matt filled in for Adam, and now they're all together and hanging out. Creed, Greta Van Fleet. How about Ma'am? The list is good.
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11: As a parent, when you send your kid off to school in the morning, you know that they're going to be learning, they're going to be spending time with their friends, but new study out of UCSF found adolescents are spending an average of 70 minutes of their school day on their phones. Now, some kids will say they need their phones to help with schoolwork, but this study found that they were spending the vast majority of their screen time on TikTok, Instagram, and Snapchat, not really apps that you're going to be turning to for homework help. Now, the study's lead author said, "Don't blame kids for using their phones at school. Teach them how to resist them. Focus on what they'd get by putting them aside rather than what you're taking away. Explain how phones could hurt their academic performance, and also remind them of this. Nothing takes the place of real face-to-face friendships." I'm Dr. Sanjay Gupta, helping you live a better life.
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17: We've all been there. 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No matter how hard you try, you nod off, and that is never a good look. Aside from the obvious, making sure you're getting enough sleep, there are a couple quick pick-me-ups that experts recommend before you take your seat. If you have time, you might try to squeeze in a quick nap, just a couple minutes even. 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Or try to pop outside for a quick walk, get your blood and your hormones pumping. Splash some cold water on your face or grab a cup of coffee, obviously. 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
11: I like it. 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
15: By dress up, you mean you just put on your witch hat.
11: Yeah, it's a tradition.
15: You're in your normal street clothes with a witch hat on.
11: Tommy Bahama and a witch hat.
15: And a witch hat.
11: Yeah.
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15: And every
13: you're
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11: That's right.
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15: These girls broke into a business, and it was a foam and insulation business.
11: Oh, hell yeah.
15: These chicks got onto forklifts.
11: Oh, yeah.
15: Oh, yeah. They crashed the products into each other with the forklifts. 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
11: Yeah.
15: And so the girls ran, and they just, like, caught them a couple of, like, right
11: down
15: the street.
11: Should have fled on forklift. Got the fork out of there.
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17: What are the chances you are listening to this while drinking a nice hot cup of coffee? If so, don't let me stop you. For years, we've been reporting on the health benefits of coffee, and that's not going to stop today. A new study, this one out of Harvard School of Public Health, found that coffee and tea could help lower your risk of developing dementia. People who enjoyed 1 to 3 caffeinated cups a day saw the biggest impact. In addition to the caffeine, coffee contains hundreds of bioactive compounds that can influence inflammation, glucose metabolism, vascular function, and oxidative stress. It's also possible coffee drinkers might be doing other things that keep them healthy. Eating a more balanced diet, getting plenty of exercise, sleep, not smoking, or drinking too much alcohol, and finally, staying socially active. I'm Dr. Sanjay Gupta, helping you live a better life.
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0: Here's a heavy show coming to the ABQ. 94.5, The Pit is proud to welcome Motionless in White. 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